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2: Seven, late second quarter.

0: So the Bulldogs got it set up. We'll kick it away. Snyder hits it, and the Panthers will return it from their 21. Left hash to the 25, to the 27-yard line, and shove that out of bounds. That's where Perry will go first and 10. Sprock Boland returned for the Panthers, number 4. So Coach Leno and company have a minute 10 to get something on the board. They've got two timeouts. They're down 26 to nothing. And they will start first and 10 at about their 20. We'll put it down at the 27-yard line. Tonight's game on Q92, presented by the Sarshon Auto Group. Tonight's game also brought to you in part by CSC Federal Credit Union, RG Drag, Home Appliance Company, Sarta, and Bell Storms. Hand off to Lemon to the 29. Lemon surging to the 30 for a pickup of 3 yards of the play. They've gone to the half at North Canton. Louisville 16, Hoover 13. That's at halftime. West Branch now 35-0 over Marlington. They are still in the second quarter. Panthers got to get something cooking. Motion to the left, Twins right, slot left, Lemon over the right side of the 32, and that is going to be it. Ball came loose, but that ball should be whistled down. And what a hit by DeMarco Richardson.
1: He might need an ice bath.
0: Antonio Stevens up short. That was Stevens on the tackle, number 3. It doesn't seem to matter who it is tonight for McKinley. They are punishing Perry every time they get a hit on him. I think Spencer's like, you know what? Let's just maybe hand it off one more time and get out of here. Lemon around the right side. Out of bounds at the 40. That's a first down, Perry. Only 4 seconds remaining, though, however, in the first half. It's been all McKinley here tonight. Perry called timeout.
1: Yes, they didn't need to. I think he was out of bounds.
0: Yeah, he was clearly out of bounds. So Perry calls timeout. That's their second. They've got one remaining.
1: Draw something up here.
0: CSC Federal Credit Union halftime report is coming up. Tomorrow, 1:30, Mount Union Heidelberg on 1310 WDPN. 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The Walsh Cavaliers take on Lake Erie. That's 7 o'clock tomorrow night on Q92 Sports Network. If you're out there listening, give us a shout. Drop us a note in the Q92 Radio YouTube chat. We got the chat room open right now. So if you're in there, if you want to wish somebody good luck, root your team on, or you got something, drop us a line. 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

0: Boudry gives it to Lemon. 40, 43, got away at the 45. Lemon got with the midfield. Lemon to the 45. Lemon to the 43-yard line. That's why he's so good.
1: Yeah.
0: Lemon with a big carry, but that's going to do it for the first half here at Tom Benson Hall of Fame Stadium. Two quarters in the books. Your score, the Canton McKinley Bulldogs 26, the Perry Panthers nothing. Stick around. The CSE Federal Credit Union Halftime Report is coming up. 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
6: From the newsroom, I'm Jeff Mears with this halftime edition of Q92 News brought to you by CSE Federal Credit Union. Alliance is mourning the death of former City Council President Art Garns. He died Thursday at the age of 78 after a two-year battle with cancer. Garns served as council president for nearly a decade before resigning in July to enter hospice care. Attorney Julie Jackmedes, who succeeded him as president, says Garns' contributions leave an undeniable void. Garns also spent 30 years with Alliance Schools, including 7 years as superintendent. The Alliance Rotary Club says he served the organization for 45 years. A Minerva man accused of creating and distributing obscene material involving minors has a final pretrial hearing set for next month. 24-year-old Brandon Amelong was indicted by a Stark County grand jury on 9 felony counts of pandering obscenity involving a minor. Court documents allege the case involves 183 images and more than 1,200 videos created, distributed, or possessed between November 2024 and April of this year. Amelong pleaded not guilty earlier this month. His bond is $150,000. The final pretrial is October 7th. A man faces a felonious assault charge after police say he allegedly knocked a man unconscious during a fight at a North Canton restaurant Thursday. 26-year-old Cameron Campbell of Plain Township is also charged with assault, resisting arrest, and disorderly conduct. Campbell, who police say was highly intoxicated, is accused of picking up a man and driving him to the ground at the Winking Lizard on East Maple Street. The victim lost consciousness and was taken to a hospital. Campbell was arraigned Friday in Canton Municipal Court. An Ohio bank employee has been sentenced to 10 years in federal prison for targeting elderly customers, including a Canton resident. 36-year-old Yu Tsao was convicted of bank fraud, identity theft, and money laundering. Prosecutors say he used confidential information to enroll more than 100 customers in online banking without their knowledge. The victims were ages 90 to 103. Tsao made about $2 million in unauthorized transfers. He'll also serve 5 years of probation. An Alliance woman has been arrested on a felonious assault warrant. 21-year-old Marze Gantz is accused of punching a woman in the face multiple times Monday morning at a home in the 14,000 block of Sturbridge Road Northeast in Lexington Township. The Stark County Sheriff's Office says the victim suffered a broken nasal bone and facial contusions. Gantz was arrested Friday. Portage County Commissioners have approved a new fee schedule for the County Building Department and Floodplain Administration. The schedule covers building permits, contractor registrations, and inspection fees. Commissioners on Thursday also approved a 5% wage scale increase for full and part-time non-union county.

0: employees. Five East Liverpool City employees were treated Monday for carbon monoxide exposure after a generator was used during a power outage. Four firefighters and a police dispatcher had elevated CO levels, but none suffered life-threatening effects. All have returned to work. Officials say blocked exhaust allowed carbon monoxide to build up inside the central fire station. New generators and CO detectors are being installed. More news after this.
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0: The Highway Patrol says two people were hospitalized after a two-car crash involving a cow in Butler Township. The wreck occurred just after 4 Friday morning on State Route 9 near Mounts Road. Two people were taken to hospitals in Boardman and Salem with minor injuries. Route 9 was temporarily closed. The cow's condition was not immediately known. Sebring could lose its dispatch center by the end of the year, with local police and fire officials objecting to the plan. Village manager Ed Dean tells WFMJ-TV staffing shortages have created liability concerns. The plan would move some dispatching to Canfield Police, while Homeworth and North Georgetown Fire would need new dispatch centers. Six Sebring police officers have signed a letter opposing the closure. The plan is expected to be considered by Village Council September 28th. A Salem man faces six charges after police say he caused a serious motorcycle crash in Struthers and fled. 35-year-old Dalton Francis was arraigned Thursday on charges including OVI, aggravated vehicular assault, and hit and run. Police allege Francis pulled out in front of another vehicle Tuesday, forcing it into a motorcycle at State Street and Poland Avenue. The 57-year-old motorcyclist was seriously injured. Francis was later found hiding in a nearby building. A Youngstown man accused of beating a woman has been indicted by a Mahoning County grand jury. 61-year-old Thomas Tubbs faces two felonious assault counts, plus charges of violating a protection order and domestic violence. Police say Tubbs allegedly beat the woman during an argument over a car in 2023. He's free on a $35,000 bond and is due in court September 29th. Boardman police say a man has been arrested on a felonious assault warrant following an attack. 58-year-old John Walsh of Youngstown is accused of hitting a man five or six times in the head with a hammer September 10th. The fight followed a traffic dispute near Youngstown, Poland and Matthews Roads. Walsh was arrested Thursday and booked into the Mahoning County Jail. A woman serving a 15-year-to-life sentence for raping an infant has been denied parole and must wait a decade for another hearing. 36-year-old Felicia Beamer's next parole hearing is set for June 2036. She was convicted in 2012 of raping two children, including an 8-month-old girl, during a visit to Trumbull County Children's Services. Prosecutors opposed her release, citing 85 prison disciplinary infractions and 14 documented acts of violence. We'll return you to the stadium for the second half of today's game right after the forecast from 3 News meteorologist Mark Johnson. For the CSC Federal Credit Union Halftime Show, I'm Jeff Mears with Q92 News.
2: Dry weather all night long tonight. Partly cloudy skies on the way. Our low about 57 degrees. Saturday, we'll throw in an isolated shower afternoon. Otherwise, clouds on the increase, 76. I am Mark J. Weather from 3 News.
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9: Welcome back, everybody, to the Tom Benston Hall of Fame. The Bulldogs and the Perry Panthers battling it tonight in Federal League play, and it's been all red and black tonight. 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We're going to be checking in with our sideline reporter, Ryan Bevere, here in a minute. So, Ryan, I'll give you a chance to get all set up, what you need to do. Let's run down a couple of scores here. West Branch 42, Marlington nothing at the half. Louisville 16, Hoover 13 half. It is Jackson 13, Green nothing half. Lake 20, Glen Oak nothing in the third. Alliance 20, Minerva 3 at the half. Northwest 10, Canton South nothing at the half. Halftime up at Lakewood, St. Ed's, and Maslin are tied 7-7. Let's see what's going on with the Cleveland Guardians. They got a big series with the A's this weekend. You just got to keep winning now, and they are not. A's 3, Guardians nothing in the top of the fifth inning. A's 3, Guards nothing, top of the fifth at Progressive Field. All right, let's see if our man Ryan Bevere is ready to go downstairs, and we'll check in with Ryan and get your thoughts on the first half, partner. It's been all McKinley, 26 to nothing.
10: Yeah, it sure has been, Sam. I mean, Renzi Parnell and the McKinley coaching staff have nothing to complain about other than the penalties that they had. It's the only thing that they've been dwelling on here in the first half. But other than that, it is all Bulldogs here on homecoming night at Tom Benson Hall of Fame Stadium. It's great, Sam.
9: Are we really doing homecoming in September?
10: We are.
9: I guess we are. It's early, isn't it? Doesn't that seem early?
10: Yeah. You know, it feels right, though, with the weather.
9: That's true.
10: It's not hot. It's not cold. It's a perfect night for football. And as I say that, the wind is actually starting to pick up a little bit. But for the most part, it's been a pretty great night.
9: All right. Mr. Bevere, we'll be checking in with you throughout the third and fourth quarters, so be on alert. And, of course, Ryan doing a great job getting us all kind of cool stuff on through your social media platforms tonight and tomorrow and throughout the football season. Q92 Sports Facebook, X, Instagram, videos, highlights, interviews, scoring plays, and a whole lot more. Check us out, Q92 Sports, on all of your social media platforms. All right, Brian, what does I hate to throw the old canned question, how does Perry get back into this game? But because I don't know if they can. They're down 26 to nothing. Lemon has had some nice runs for him tonight. The passing game has kind of been obsolete. What do you do if you're Spencer Leno? How do you force the action, so to speak?
11: Yeah, I think you just continue to run the ball. I think you try to, unfortunately, shorten the game up a little bit. Just, take what you can, play defense. They had some nice stops there, towards the end,

0: They gave up the last touchdown was a defensive score for the Camp McKinley. So, you know, just come out, play good defense, maybe force a turnover, get on the board, you know, that way. And, you know, you get the ball to start the second half, you know, put a drive together, get some points, get a, you know, three and out and go from there and, you know, just play Perry football. You know, you're not going to change anything up in a half, make any huge adjustments that way. You know what your strong point is, that's rushing Lemon and using the clock that way. So see if you can defensively get some turnovers and hopefully you know, get back into the game somehow.
1: 26-0 our score here at halftime. McKinley over Perry. Just want to remind you that tomorrow at 1:30, a little OAC college football on our sister station, 1310 WDPN. 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And then after the Mount game comes to an end, you got about an hour and a half or so, and we'll bring you the Walsh University Cavaliers as they take on the Storm from Lake Erie tomorrow night. Battle of 2-0 teams, kickoff at 7 at Walsh University. If you can't make it to the game, we'll have a game for you right here on the Q92 Sports Network. Halftime activities continue here at Tom Benson Hall of Fame Stadium. Homecoming night 2026 for Kent McKinley. Your score, the Bulldogs 26 and the Perry Panthers nothing. 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
1: The Walsh University Cavaliers look to start their season at 3-0. 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At Walsh University, can the Cavaliers start 3-0? 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
1: Halftime activities continue here at Tom Benson Hall of Fame Stadium. McKinley 26 and Perry nothing. All right, I did the reverse whammy on the Guardians. Boom, three spot, tied
0: there
1: it up. 3-3, Guards and the Athletics. Up in downtown Cleveland.
0: Detroit fans this week also, is that correct?
1: Yeah, we're rooting for the, that's easy for me, because Dylan Dingler plays for them, former Polar Bear and Buckeye, so yeah, we're, and I got a Tigers hat. I may wear that over to Mount Union tomorrow. What the heck? That'll match with my purple, right?
0: Yes.
1: Not really.
0: I was always a big Alan Trammell fan.
1: Me too. That? Remember that duo of Alan Trammell and Lou Whitaker?
0: Yes, I don't know why, you know, growing up, you liked the Indians, but they were awful.
1: They were.
0: People didn't understand how bad they were. You used to go to Indians game and sit on the, you know, the dugout side of the visiting team to see the good players. And I remember yelling and have your headphones on so you could hear yourself, because there was no one in the old
1: stadium. There was nobody there. The old joke was you had the whole section to yourself. You had your own personal hot dog vendor.
0: Yes.
1: You got plenty of cold hot dogs and warm beer. And that's how it was back at the, but, you know, we loved that place for whatever reason.
0: Loved it.
1: Of course, the Browns gave us a lot of great memories there.
0: Yes.
1: My, how things have changed as far as that concerned. We're talking about the college football tomorrow. Walsh in action. Mount Union's in action. Kent State's going to go down to Columbus tomorrow and pick up $1.9 million to play the Buckeyes. Ohio State, obviously, a huge favorite tomorrow. I think it's like 53, 54-point favorite.

0: You go from Wofford to Ohio State. Drew DeShields.
1: That's
0: West
1: right.
0: Branch. Yes.
1: But, you know, if you're the Mid-American Conference schools or whatever, you need those payday games.
0: Yes.
1: You hate it. I mean, it's just, it's the situation that we're in. It's not just Kent. It's not just Akron. It could be, you know, it could be some other teams and some of the lower power schools. They need that $2 million payday. Or heck, I know 1 year Kent, it was some hideous schedule, but they ended up making like $8.5 million because they played three teams and the guaranteed payout was so big, and that kind of helps fund everything for the whole year. But I did find it interesting / hilarious that the NCAA Rules Committee came out yesterday and says, yep, the protocol was handled completely wrong in the Michigan-Western Michigan game. Our apologies, but, well, no. If you're coming out and telling us what we all knew when we watched it live, then do the right thing.
0: Yeah.
1: Give Western Michigan the win. Do the right thing.
0: Exactly. No,
1: but
0: I
1: they
0: agree
1: won't
0: with
1: do.
0: You 100%. No. Oh, no.
1: All right, guards, what are we doing here? Still 3-3, bottom of the fourth, and a runner on, and two outs. All right, so Guardians and the A's are tied 3. Let's see what's going on with the Tigers and the White Sox. Chicago 6, Detroit 1. That's in the top of the third. College football tonight, Miami of Florida 14, Wake Forest 7. Early in the second quarter, Houston leads Texas Tech 3-0 late in the first. Number 21, Oregon plays later on tonight. How about Oregon tonight? They're playing Portland State at Autzen Stadium. The Ducks are a 59-point favorite.
0: Wow.
1: Over Portland State. And this Oregon team has not looked good.
0: No, not
1: in
0: at
1: a
0: all.
1: Win over Boise State and a loss to Oklahoma State.
0: Who lost to Tulsa?
1: Tulsa.
0: Tulsa.
1: Yeah.
0: Could have been Tulsa. Yeah.
1: They better get it together.
0: Yeah, and soon. I heard an interview with Oklahoma State's coach this week. I like him. He's Coach Leach disciple.
1: Yeah.
0: You know, and he had some great untold stories that I've heard about Coach Leach. And those, anytime you get stories of Coach Leach, those are great stories. So, yeah, I think he's going to have some success there at Oklahoma State. He changed practice around a little bit going into the Oregon game, to say the least.
1: Boy, for so many years, you know, Mike Gundy was there at Oklahoma State, and they were – they had some good years. They had some years where they beat Oklahoma. They never really took that next jump that they needed to, you know, to be serious contention for a postseason berth. Or I don't even know if they may have made the Big 12 championship game maybe once or twice. I'm not sure, but they never took that next step. Then maybe things are a little bit different now. Of course, they're paying their quarterback up $6 million a year.
0: Yeah, that's,
1: so that, things are a lot different
0: it's
1: now, of
0: so
1: course.
0: So different now. It's just where your alumni is. Who has the bigger, deeper pockets? Deep pockets.
1: I got to ask you, how many times does Louisville call up to the Beatty house and say, hey, a checkbook handy?
0: Yeah.
1: We're looking at some dudes.
0: Yeah.
1: Can you put pen to paper?
0: I am a member of the Cardinal Club, but that is it. And it's a $100 membership. That's a now I will say I do partake in their, they have a NIL bourbon they sell. Bottles of bourbon. So
1: okay.
0: I do purchase that. My son-in-law always gives me a bottle of their bourbon for, so I do partake in that to support the athletes. So yes. Smart. But yeah.
1: The opinions and thoughts expressed by Q92 and the Q92 management during this high school football game should not and will not.
0: It's on my display cabinet.
1: Be anything to do with any kind of alcoholic beverages, so we want to make sure we put that out there.
0: But absolutely.
1: I just wonder, because they start looking for the alumni, don't they?
0: Oh,
1: when they need a little something.
0: Yeah.
1: Second half underway, kickoff bounces once, twice, three times, picked up back at the 15-yard line by Perry, and the return's going to be out to the 23-yard line. And that's where the Panthers will go first and 10. Sam Berkman, Brian Beatty, Ryan Bevere with you on Q92. Q92RadioSports.com. Third quarter just underway here at Benson. Bulldogs with a 26-0 lead over the Perry Panthers. So good to be with you on this Friday night. Now we got a little bit of a blowout here, but stay with us and we'll keep you entertained here on this Friday evening, week 5 of high school football. Pups in the red jerseys, white pants, white helmets tonight. Perry, white helmets, white jerseys, white pants on this Friday night. 68 degrees right now here at the stadium. There's Lemon coming around the left side. Got a little break now. 25, 30, out of bounds at the 33-yard line. You know what I loved he did there? Put the ball in his hand near the sideline. Yes. So many ball carriers don't do that. You do that as a safety measure. In case it gets hit, something crazy, it'll go out of bounds on you. And I love what Lemon did right there.
0: That's not Todd anymore. You know,
1: it's not.
0: Towards the end of my coaching career, we go to camps, and they just tell you not to switch. Just keep the ball in your strong arm. But I've always been a proponent. I've wanted the ball on the outside arm, you know, to the sideline. So you can use your stiff arm. And then, like you said, ball does get poked away, it's going to go out of bounds.
1: Lemon again gets the carry across the 40, the 41, and the 42-yard line. Did he get enough for the first down? Looks like he may be a little bit short, maybe a yard or two. Antonio Stevens, boy, he is a beast. Antonio, 5'11", 230 pounds, and he can run with the wind. Second down and one, Perry. Panthers got a couple of good plays here in the opening drive of the second half. They're down 26 early in the third quarter. 11:17 to go. Clock moving along here. Boudry fakes it. He's going to run it. Boudry is going to be taken down at the 44 and a first down for Perry. That's just what the doctor ordered for Coach Leno. Yeah. 26-0 Bulldogs. 10:59 to go here in the third quarter of play. Check some scores here for you in a minute. Hey, some of our games are tightening up just a little bit. There's Lemon again right up the middle. Lemon pounding his way to the 49 to the 50-yard line. Jonathan Lemon picks up almost five more. Averaging 8.4 yards per carry coming into the ballgame tonight, Jonathan Lemon. 597 yards and 7 touchdowns. Also had a kickoff return for a touchdown this year.
0: Yeah, McKinley a little bit on their heels here.
1: They are.
0: Out of halftime. I can see maybe a timeout, a little maybe attitude adjustment here coming.
1: So Perry first at second and 5 at the 50-yard line. Inside handoff, Lemon, 50. Lemon to the 46. Going to be short of the first down by about 2 yards. That'll bring up a big third down for Perry. Scoreboard update now. Lions 20, Minerva 10 in the third. Lake 27, Glen Oak 7 in the third. Northwest 17, Canton South 7 in the third.
0: Yeah, but Lemon 19 carries, 69 yards unofficially.
1: All right. He's earned them all, too.
0: Yes. Go to Q92 Sports, our webpage. You get instant updates on yardage and stats throughout the game.
1: Heil and Happel to the left. There's Lemon, 50, broke a tackle, 45, and he scoots out of bounds at the Perry at the McKinley 40, and another first down for Perry. 7-yard gain for Lemon.
0: He's done that twice now, running, you know, down the sideline instead of, you know, maybe getting that extra half yard, getting out of bounds. He's taking so much contact tonight that I don't blame him. You know, save the body a little bit.
1: Absolutely.
0: Get out of bounds. Yeah. You know, you get maybe turned up, get that a half yard, but there's times it's just smart. And those are two smart plays by Lemon there.
1: Joshua Lemon, 5'10", 170 pounds. Boudry rolling to the right, looking downfield, being chased. He fires it on the run, and it's tipped and tipped twice and almost intercepted at the 13-yard line. Risky pass there, trying to make a play. A couple of Bulldogs had a crack at it, couldn't bring it in. That'll bring up second down and 10 for the Panthers.
0: Yeah, it's spreading it out to the right. He had him early on the first on the out, And then he had him wheel up, and with McKinley speed in the secondary, they just make

0: they make adjustments too quick and try to throw it then on the out, on the up, and got lucky that didn't get intercepted. You really, you have to make it either the first throw when he's there, if not, just throw it away.
1: Second down to 10, Perry. Inside handoff to Lemon. Got a hole, 40, 35, 30, 11, 25 to the 22. First down, Perry. Lemon picks up 19 yards on the carry. I'll tell you what, the young fella is getting stronger as we go along here in the third quarter play. And you're right, McKinley. You called it, man. Renzi's like, you know what? This is like a 10-0 run in basketball. We need to stop this. And there's a timeout on the field. So we'll take a break. 9:11 to go in the third quarter at Benson. The Bulldogs still up 26-0, but the Panthers are driving on Q92.
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3: The Walsh University Cavaliers look to start their season at 3-0. 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At Walsh University, can the Cavaliers start 3-0? 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
1: Down to the 20-yard line. Lemon picks up 2 yards on the play. That'll bring up second down and 8. Sam Berkman, Brian Bainey, Ryan Bevere with you here at Tom Benson. Brian will be coming down to you here in a couple of plays. He's getting in position down there to get some good video for you. Panthers going right to left now. They are in the red zone. Second and 8 at the Bulldog 20, 8:45 third quarter, but McKinley's still in front, 26-0. It's kind of a quiet, very quiet crowd here right now. Hand off to Lemon again, and the Bulldogs come up and get him. Stevens brings him down at the 20-yard line. There's Antonio Stevens again out of that linebacker spot for head coach Renzi Parnell in his second year running the Bulldogs. Coming down from Archbishop Hoban, where he was the defensive coordinator for Coach Tim Terrell. How about Hoban, Brian? 0-4. Now, the competition has been 5-star.
0: Yeah.
1: But when you're not used to losing, 0-4 is kind of a little bit of a wake-up.
0: Yeah, they're going to have a hard time making the playoffs.
1: Yeah. Boudry going to roll right. Here comes the pressure. Boudry fires incomplete. Well overthrown down at the 12-yard line. Tried to hit Dougherty. Everett Dougherty on a little rollout. Incomplete. That'll bring up fourth down. No decision here. You got to go if you're Coach Leno. You're down 26 here in the third quarter. College football update. Houston leads Texas Tech 10-0 in the first. Miami of Florida now 21-7 over Wake Forest. Guardians and the Athletics are tied at 3 as we go to the bottom of the 5th in Cleveland. Panthers, Boudry the quarterback in the gun, wide right, slot right, wide left. Play clock down to 5. Boudry gets the snap. He's going to go back. He's got a lot of time. Got a man in the end zone. Incomplete in the back corner of the end zone. Trying to hit Happel. And the Bulldogs dodge another bullet, and they'll take over 1st and 10 with 7:40 to go in the third and looking to add to their 26-0 lead. Good drive by Perry, but couldn't put points on the board.
0: Yeah, good drive, a good timeout by McKinley. They made a few adjustments there, got some pressure. Just overthrew that one. That was open there. He had him there in the end zone, just overthrew, but can't blame the kid. I mean, they put pressure on you right away. Chad Davis just comes. As soon as he sees that quarterback with the ball, he has free range. And you got to make that. You don't have a lot of time in the pocket.
1: Here comes Braylon Cook and the Bulldogs, 1st and 10. There's West, 20. Breaks a tackle, but can't get out of the second one. And he's taken down on progress at the 23-yard line. So Kylan West, the 5'10", 185-pound junior running back. I thought that might pop. He got three. We'll call it second and seven. Up at Lakewood, Maslin 13, Lakewood St. Edwards nothing in the third. I'm sorry, 13-7 Tigers in the third quarter. Got their last PAT blocked. See if that comes into play. Bulldogs have a second and seven now at their own 23-yard line. They lead 26-0. H-back right, Braylon in the gun. Play action. Cook's got a man wide open if he finds him. He's got Legacy Lee, 50, lead in the 40, and down with a Perry, 38-yard line, first down. He had Legacy Lee. He also had Richardson open. He could have picked his poison. He took the big man Lee in a first down.
0: Just hard to man up these wide receivers. I think the, I don't know who was up on top there. He was open. It's hard to go man on these guys, but you almost have to if you want to stop the run. You know, pick your poison, like I said, against McKinley Bulldogs. And another.
1: And that was a great ball fake, too.
0: Yeah, exactly.
1: Great ball fake. H-back left this time for the Bulldogs is Kelly. Braylon in the gun, gives it to West. Kylan 40, got room. Look at him go. 30, he's gone. Holy cow. 15-10, five touchdown. Kylan West, 39 yards, 32-0 McKinley. And when I tell you he wasn't touched, nobody even got near him. Touchdown, Bulldogs.
0: Now, it looked like he hit a second gear when he got around that that left side there. Linebackers trying to get chase, and he was gone. He hit a different level. Okay, he might have a different kicker now.
1: Is that 20?
0: It's hard to read these numbers.
1: They're terrible. Terribly hard to read. Yeah, let's see if this one turns out any different. Nope. That one got blocked too. Well, that's the one thing they need to fix, and that's the place kicking. Timeout here at Benson. We are officially in a running clock. 6:22 to go in the third quarter. Kent McKinley Bulldogs 32, and the Perry Panthers nothing. 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
1: 32-0 McKinley, third quarter here on Q92. Let's head on to the sidelines and let's check in with our guy Ryan Bevere. 32-0, we got a running clock. Ryan, what's the mode, what's the scene, what's the vibe down on the sidelines?
5: Wow, Sam. I mean, after Perry was driving down the field, they took about 5 minutes off the clock. It looked like they were going to score a touchdown and try to get back in this ball game. And now the momentum has completely switched back to McKinley. The sideline, I've joined Perry on the sideline, and it is very quiet.
1: All right, Brian.
5: Not a lot being said.
1: Yeah, I can imagine. They're looking at their third loss in a row. And Warren got them big. Last week was a touchdown game with Lake. Tonight it's a running clock. So you got to wonder what's kind of going through their minds right now after a 2-0 start and now looking at dropping their last three. So they will certainly want to turn things around. So Perry will set up first and 10 at their own 30-yard line. They trail at 32-0. Bulldogs well on their way to their fourth win of the season. Got to delay a game on Perry. Stick around. Post-game show coming up at the conclusion of tonight's game. We'll have stats, analysis, highlights, and we'll also have our player of the game brought to you by the Home Appliance Company. Boy, what a night for football here. Decent crowd, nothing special, but decent. Lemon gets the carry. Lemon breaks a tackle, breaks another. Couldn't get away from the third Bulldog. And ball comes out at the 29, but the official steps in and says that's a dead ball. It'll stay with Perry, and a second down play coming up. 4:54, third quarter, clock running. Pups by 32 here on Q92. Let's see what the Guardians are up to. All right, Cleveland 4 to Athletics 3. They've gone to the top of the sixth inning in Cleveland. White Sox badgering the Tigers now 8-2 in the fourth inning. So it doesn't look like we're going to get any help there. Who called timeout?
0: Injured player. I think we got a cramp. 21.
1: Nope, I see.
0: Case Ivory, yeah.
1: So timeout. As Ivory is attended to with the cramp, and he only had to hobble off a couple of feet, and now he's over there on the sideline. 32-0 McKinley, 4:55 to go. Mount Union tomorrow at 1:30 on WDPN against Heidelberg. Catch it. Walsh, Lake Erie, Saturday night, 7 o'clock, Q92 Sports Network. Hoover has come back to take the lead on Louisville. Vikings 20, Leopards 16, 6 minutes to go in the third. Alliance opening up over Nerva now, 34-10 early in the fourth quarter. Lake 30, Glen Oak 7, start of the fourth quarter.
0: Bonner has his cast off, his 2 touchdown passes and 1 rush.
1: Yep. Big doings over at Lake tonight. Dollar dogs and fireworks after the ball game. So there you go, Lake.
0: Was there Saturday night picking up uniforms at it was close to midnight, and they had the band show. What a huge event that is.
1: Oh, I heard about that.
0: Just huge.
1: Tons of bands, and that's a big deal.
0: I thought I was going to get in and out of there quick. And
1: nope. Boudry back to throw, fires it deep. It is intercepted by McKinley all the way down at the McKinley 20-yard line. Careful now, you're going to get a penalty. I'm surprised you didn't get a penalty there.
0: You got to take a chance there, but just great coverage. I mean, he was man for man. And
1: it's Jordan Johnson, Jaden Johnson, number 9, with the interception for the Bulldogs. And McKinley will take over first and 10. 3:45 to go in the third. Bulldogs already up big here, 32-0. On Q92. That Louisville Hoover game now has gone to the fourth quarter. Vikings on top of the Leopards, 20-16.
0: A quick third quarter there. Looks like we might get some subs here in the late third quarter here.
1: After this play, we'll head back down to Ryan Bevere on the sidelines. Ryan, you're going to be a big part of the broadcast here the rest of the night, I'm telling you. Coming around the right side, 20, 25, 30, 31, 32, 33-yard line. First down, Bulldogs. Derek Gordon, the third, rips off a run of about 13, 14 yards and another Bulldog first down. Let's go down to Ryan on the sidelines. What do you got for us, my man?
5: Yeah, the injured Bulldog on that last defensive possession was Chris Ivory. He's laughing on the sideline with the trainer. Looks like they're just stretching him out, getting him some water. I don't know if he'll go back in the ball game though, up 32-0.
1: That's a good point there. Thank you, Ryan. Cook in the shotgun, gives it to West. Kylan's got room, 35-40, needs one block, and he's gone. Oh! And you know what? Kylan says, you know what? I'm just going to run out of bounds.
0: Yes.
1: He could have gone all the way. He was going to. He saw the flag and said, nope, I'm going to save my energy. How about that, young man?
0: He absolutely did.
1: That's funny. Well, I said they needed one block. They got it, but it may have been illegal. But that would have been 68 yards in a house call, but the penalty's going to bring that back. 32-0 Bulldogs, 2:10 to go, third quarter play at Tom Benson Hall of Fame Stadium. Not quite sure where we're going to be next week. I can tell you this. It's going to be either McKinley Green or Lake Louisville. Those are the two games we're looking at next Friday. We'll let you know early in the week. Make sure

0: You're tuned in to Q92, and while you're on Q92, join them every morning. This morning show in town, Christian and Lauren, 6 to 10 a.m., Monday through Friday, right here on Q92. Well, Lauren's battling some sickies this week, too. Everybody at the station's sick. I figured I might as well be a part of it, too.
1: I took my Zan up that Wednesday.
0: You're good to go
1: so far, huh? Yeah.
0: Cook back to throw. Braylon fires it. Caught at the 40, to the 45, to the 50, and out of bounds. First down, Bulldogs. That's DeMarco Richardson, Jr. Boy, they are so scary when they get the ball in the open field. Going to mark that at the Perry 49-yard line with a minute to go in the third quarter. Pups in front, 32-0. Looking for their fourth win of the year. Perry on the verge of dropping to 2-3 after winning their first two ball games here this year. So they'll have to kind of go back to the drawing board a little bit. H-back left now. Crook gives it to West, 50, 45. Kylan West gets to the 42-yard line. That's a gain of 7 yards on the play for Kylan West.
1: It doesn't get any easier for Perry at Jackson next week. So, and I don't know if you agree with me or not. I think Jackson might be the second best team in the Federal right now.
0: Brandon Federko checking in tonight on YouTube says, "Go McKinley Bulldogs." Thanks, Brandon. Third quarter's come to an end here at Tom Benson. 12 minutes to go. It's McKinley 32, Perry nothing. 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
0: Sam Burke with Ryan Beatty. Ryan Bevere back with you on Q92. Ryan Rainsburg holding the Ford down back at Q92. 32-0 Pups as we start the fourth quarter here at Tom Benson. McKinley going right to left. Second down and two, Pups at the Perry 42-yard line. Braylon Crook will go back to throw. Over the middle, wide open. Legacy Lee at the 30, trying to get away, and he'll just go down to the 28-yard line. First down, 14-yard gain. Boy, Legacy Lee, here's a guy I would like to see them incorporate more into the offense at the tight end spot, and I would run him on a post 10, 15 yards and just let him sit down in the coverage and wait for the ball.
1: Yeah, absolutely.
0: And you can see they're starting to do that now.
1: That's a nice little just pop pass. He's wide open there. And he does. He works hard the whole game with, you know, Bly. He does great. He's a great blocker up front, having an extra tackle. But, yeah, getting the ball once in a while there.
0: Braylon Crook gives it to Kylan West. Got away at the 25. West gets needed a block. He didn't get it. He still almost made it through the crack and picked up 2 yards. He ran 15 to get two.
1: Yeah.
0: But, boy, he sure is fun to watch. All right.
1: He needed a block on the other side of the line. Ran to the right, but needed a block on the left side. That's where he ended up.
0: Lake 37, Glen Oak 7. That's a running clock. Hoover gives up a safety. Leopards trailing the Vikings 20-18 early in the fourth quarter. Setting up for a Lake Louisville showdown next Friday, which you may hear on Q92. I'm real close to making that call. Real close. Second down and 8 for the Pups at the Perry 26-yard line. Crook gives it to West, running hard. Kylan West, 25-24, West to the 23. And he'll be taken down at the 23-yard line after a gain of 3 yards on the play. 54 for the Panthers.

0: Goes into West, trying to get the corner, and Kylan West is going to be taken down at the 22. Kylan's like, oh, really? Thought I had a lane there. So he'll come out. That'll bring up fourth down for the Bulldogs. Obviously, they will go here. Up 32-0. We're coming up on 9 minutes to go in the game. Jackson 16, Green 7. Late third.
1: Yeah, that game is at Louisville.
0: At Louisville. Yep. All right.
1: Yeah, if we played a 50-50, you're going to have to collect the winnings. They're going to make me donate it back.
0: Oh, that's right. We'll have to get that plan squared away. Crook gets the bad snap. Got it to Rozier. DeMarlo running, kicking, fighting. Got to the 18. It's going to be awfully close to the first down. I think he might have. Well, nope, I don't know. I don't think he got it. Bulldogs think they have it. Maybe they do. Meanwhile, clock goes at 8:26, 8:25. Will they stop and measure here? Or is it a first down? It's a first down for the Bulldogs. Perry Panthers, they've got three different huddles with three different referees trying to plead their case.
1: The guy in the white hat has the ultimate stay.
0: Spencer Lino, about 5 yards out onto the field. He got the clipboard hanging around his waist. He's trying to point out, hey, you trying to pull the old Hank Stram. Mr. Official, you missed it. You missed it there, Mr. Official. But the Bulldogs get a first down at the Perry 18-yard line. First down, McKinley. Another bad snap on that exchange from the shotgun. They're going to have to work on that. Carry down to the Perry 17 for a gain of one. So two things that I see, Brian, that the staff, they got to find a kicker.
1: Yeah.
0: Or go just full bore with two-point conversions and try to figure it out that way. And the shotgun snaps back to Crook, I would say 30-35% of the night have been low.
1: Yeah.
0: They're going to have to clean that up.
1: Yeah, because that messes with your timing all the way around. Once again, when you're, you know, opponent a little bit better, you know, that makes a big difference.
0: 32-0 Bulldogs, 7 minutes to go in the game. Second and 9, McKinley at the Perry 17-yard line. Braylon in the gun. Bad snap again. Picks it up, fires it over the middle, incomplete for Darius Hill at the 5-yard line. When one of our officials got trucked and run over down here, he's up and okay.
1: Impressive, actually. He did a somersault, got right back up on his feet, and was ready to play. I would still be laying there. Umpire there. In the middle of the action, that's for sure. Not a very good throw there. Probably a
0: little bit high.
1: Yeah, a little bit high. Just didn't step into it. Just nitpicking now, aren't we?
0: Hey, it's 32-0 and the clock's running. Bulldogs not going to go wide left, wide right, H-back right. It's Kelly. Hand off to DeMarlo. 15 to the 10. Rozier to the 6-yard line. First and goal, McKinley. 5:55 to go in the game. DeMarlo Rozier. Just like Pops used to do it back in the day. First and goal, McKinley. DeMarlo wore number 44 for the Bulldogs at then Fawcett Stadium. And when DeMarlo played, it was the AstroTurf.
1: Yes.
0: The pure, good old-fashioned, cement-like AstroTurf.
1: Yes. Carpet on cement.
0: Oh.
1: That's all it was.
0: It was good for like the first year, and then the sponginess just left. That time, Rozier taken down, and Panthers will throw him down. Officials will step in, but no flag.
1: Do you remember the sand turf?
0: This Omni sand turf at Paul Brown Tiger Stadium.
1: That's awful.
0: I remember seeing guys come off the field just scraped and bruised and bloodied and sand all over the place.
1: That was about as smart as the water helmet. Do you remember that?
0: Oh, my God. Yes. You remember that?
1: Yes. Let's put water.
0: We used those.
1: Oh, yeah.
0: We used those water.
1: Yes.
0: Yeah. Second and 12. Second and goal, Bulldogs at the Perry 12-yard line. McKinley in front, 32-0 here from Tom Benson Hall of Fame Stadium on this Friday night. Crook, play action. Braylon now is going to take off.

0: run. He'll get out of bounds inside the six, down to the five-yard line. We'll bring up third and goal for the Bulldogs. Yeah, Omni Sand Turf, not a good idea.
1: No.
0: And then McKinley went from, they had natural grass, obviously, in Fawcett forever. Then they got the turf, the artificial turf, AstroTurf. And then they went to, they never did go back to grass. They just went to like a field turf. And, of course, that's gotten a little bit better over the years, I guess. And that's what they have here now. Prescription athletic turf. They got all kind of names for it. Third and goal Bulldogs. Skip to DeMarlo to the six. DeMarlo Rozier to the five. And he'll be taken down at the five-yard line. Just couldn't get in the end zone. Nice job by the Panthers keeping him out of there. 22, Mitchell Tekas, the tackle for Perry.
1: So I played at Old Cardinal Stadium where the Redbirds played in college the first 3 years, and the bases were covered up with AstroTurf.
0: Right.
1: It was old, you know, on top of cement. So when it rained, you got tackled the right way, you would get muddy because the water would get underneath there. It would splash up and mud would come out. So we'd actually get muddy on the turf fields.
0: Just when the laundry guy thought he had it easy.
1: Yeah, just when he, but it, that stuff was awful. So hot.
0: Oh, my gosh. I know.
1: Rain, humidity.
0: Fourth and goal, McKinley at the Perry 5. Hand off over the right side. That's not going to get a first down. It's not going to get a touchdown. And the Panthers will take over first and 10. So that drive kind of sputtered out. 2:49 left to go. Perry takes over first and 10, down 32-0. Stick around, postgame show coming up when we're done. Ryan Bavira, you still hanging in with us down there, my friend? I think he is. Right, I'll be getting coaches and players interviews for us after the game. Those will be up on the Q92 Sports. So did you ever play on AstroTurf in high school at all?
1: Just here. Yeah. Oh, what happened here? They're going to get...
0: Oh, we got a bad snap in the end zone. Boudry pushes it out of there, and the officials are going to say that's an incomplete pass. That could have been a safety. It almost was a touchdown.
1: Yeah.
0: But Boudry, it made a smart play. Push it out there, make it look like it was a pass. Incomplete second down.
1: I think he picked it up with his knee on the ground to start off with. That should have been a safety. But first of all, the snap, everything was just, kind of just a mess right from the start.
0: Guardians 5-3 over the A's, by the way, at the bottom of the sixth inning.
1: Yeah, would have played here at Fawcett, and we played on turf, and then in Berea.
0: Berea, okay.
1: Yeah. And you wore tennis shoes.
0: Yeah.
1: Yeah, that's all you wore.
0: Final minute and 45 to go. There's a handoff around the left side across the 5 to the 7-yard line. 32-0 Bulldogs. A minute 35 left to go. Postgame show coming up here on Q92. We'll have some stats for you. We'll have our home appliance player of the game. We'll have Mr. Beatty. We'll go into executive session and figure that out. We'll check the scoreboard and more. That's coming up. Postgame show on Q92. This was almost a godsend for me tonight, this running clock.
1: Yes.
0: And when I shut the mic off for the final time tonight, there goes a run around the left side, 20, 25, 30, 35 out to the 39, first down. Nice run by Avery Blake, first down Perry. When I turn these headphones off, I am done talking until tomorrow at 1:30 in the afternoon. I'm not saying a word to anybody. I'll hold up signs if I have to. Got our eyes on a couple of scores now that have kind of tightened up a little bit here down the stretch. We got our eyes on that Hoover-Louisville game.
1: Vikings just missed a 32-yard field goal attempt.
0: Boudry back to throw. Caught out of bounds at the 42-yard line. 25 seconds left to go. So for all intents and purposes, that might do it. They may run one more play here, but that'll be it. So stick around. We got the post game coming up. I don't even think Perry now is going to run another play, and they are not. And both sides will line up and shake hands, and this one really never got going. The Bulldogs scored early and often, and they will win it going away. Your final score here at Tom Benson Hall of Fame Stadium, the Camp McKinley Bulldogs 32. And the Perry Panthers, nothing. Stick around. The postgame show is coming up next on Q92 and Q92RadioSports.com.
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4: 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At Walsh University, can the Cavaliers start 3-0? 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
0: Hall of Fame Stadium, Sam Berkman and Brian Beatty, Ryan Bevere with you. All Bulldogs tonight, 32-0. The Pups go to 4-1 on the season. Perry drops to 2-3. Perry Panthers heading off the field. Bulldogs down with their alma mater with abandoned student section down there to the left here. At Benson. Bulldogs got out to a quick 14-0 lead, Brian, and they really never looked back. And honestly, this could have been a 46-47-0 game, but it ends 32-0 Bulldogs, and they move on to play Green next week, who is in a battle with Jackson right now. So your thoughts on the Bulldogs? We've seen them week one. We've seen them week five. Improvement-wise, what kind of scale would you give them?
1: I think they're right on track where they need to be. Defensively, they're just as good. I think Perry's a really good ball team. You know, they played a really good running back in Lemon. I thought they, you know, kept him contained. You know, he had a bunch of carries tonight, but I thought they did well containing him. He had 26 carries, 107 yards. So, you know, he knew he was getting the ball. Special teams is still something they got to work on. Penalties, a little bit more penalties than they had week one. Some, you know, unsportsmanlike conduct. You know, you got to clean those up. We talked about the snaps, things like that. A little bit of cleanup, but all in all, you know, I think they got out of here injury-free, nothing real big that way, but a good Federal League win. I think Coach Parnell knows that you got to prepare each week for these Federal League teams. There's no gimmies, no matter how you look at it, and I think they came in well-prepared and ready to play tonight.
0: Ryan Bevere working on some interviews down there. I know he got Renzi. I know he's got a couple other guys down there. He's getting his work in. Again, you want to check all those interviews out and all the cool stuff, all the videos, all the touchdowns, everything. Q92 Sports on Facebook, X, Instagram, and you'll enjoy all that stuff. And we do that for all the games, so make sure you check us out on Q92 Sports. McKinley wins it here, 32-0. Maslin 16, St. Ed's 7. Early in the fourth,

0: up at Lakewood, 16-7 Maslin over St. Ed's. Other scores to get you caught up on. We still have another break to take, by the way. Jackson 16, Green 10. 7 minutes to go there. Northwest 24, Kent South 7. Lake Peak, Leno 37-7. West Branch over Marlington 42. Zip. And here, it's 32-0 McKinley. Still Hoover 20, Louisville 18. That one's getting down to the nitty-gritty over in North Kent. We'll take a break. We'll come back. We'll check the scores one more time, see what the guards are up to, and we will reveal our Home Appliance Company player of the game. That's all coming up next on Q92. 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
0: Final score here at McKinley at Tom Benson Hall of Fame Stadium, the Bulldogs 32 and Perry nothing. Trying to get some scores here before we wrap things up. Ursuline beat Warren Harding tonight 40-7. So that, boy, you talk about Jekyll and Hyde, Warren Harding. You never know what you're getting with them Friday to Friday.
5: And it's the same with Ursuline. Ursuline
0: too.
5: A battle with Youngstown last week.
0: Yeah.
5: That was close all the way to the fourth quarter. And Youngstown hadn't had a win all year.
0: Crazy. Crazy is the world of high school football we live in.
5: It's high school kids. We should know that, right?
0: All right. Let's do our final order of business. And we've, Brian with a pound on the table. Did Hoover score another touchdown?
5: Fumble. Louisville fumbled.
0: I got a report that Hoover fumbled. Louisville recovered, but they called a Hoover touchdown. So I don't know if I could make heads or tails out of that.
5: I got a Louisville fumble. Hoover recovers, and then Bonner just made a big run down to the 10-12 yard line. It looks like, I don't know. You never know.
0: So it looks like the Vikings are going to hold on against Louisville there. But next Friday night, we're either going to have McKinley Green or Lake Louisville. Kind of leaning toward Lake Louisville a little bit. We'll make that decision probably sometime tomorrow or Sunday. We'll let you know. But that's what we're thinking about as far as the FM game is next Friday. All right. Did we do our player of the game?
5: Not yet.
0: We did not. Our player of the game brought to you by the Home Appliance Company, Brian Beatty. Who do we got?
5: Yeah, once again, McKinley, just an all-around great offensive performance. They had a total of 48 plays, a total of 430 yards, oof, 231 passing, 199 rushing, 17 first downs, just an all-around just dominant performance offensively. So anybody offensively could have got this, but Wes had, I think, the highlight of the game tonight, and he's going to be our player of the game. He had 17 carries, 142 yards. He had him down for 4 touchdowns. We're trying to remember if he had 3 or 4 touchdowns. We're trying to
0: They scored 32. They missed 4 extra points.
5: Yeah. I think he had all 4.
0: Or no, they missed 3 extra points because that would have put him at 35. Yeah. I thought he had 3. But I'm trying to remember here now. First one, second one. May have had 4. I know West had 7 coming in.
5: He had an
0: in.
5: Interception for a touchdown.
0: Oh, maybe that's the one I'm.
5: Yeah.
0: Okay, so maybe he did have four.
5: Four, yeah.
0: So, well, yeah, absolutely.
5: Yeah, player of the game for that. He's a player of the game. But like I said, you know, just all around just an offensive performance tonight from the Pups. Played well on defense, too, but we're going to give it to Mr. West, home appliance player of the game.
0: All right. Hoover does lead Louisville now 27-18 with 2:40 to go in the fourth quarter. All right, for all the scores, get on them, Q92RadioSports.com. 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Still a couple of games going. You can listen to those, and we certainly appreciate you being with us tonight. Didn't have a close game, but nonetheless, the Bulldogs pick up the win. They go to 4-1. Perry drops to 2-3. Final score, McKinley 32, and Perry nothing. For my partner, Brian Beatty, and Ryan Bevere down on the sidelines, and Ryan Rainsburg back in the Q92 studios, thanks for listening, everybody. We certainly do appreciate that. Your final score from Tom Benson Hall of Fame Stadium, the Canton McKinley Bulldogs 32 and the Perry Panthers nothing. This is Sam Berkman saying so long and good night from Tom Benson Hall of Fame Stadium. You've been listening to the Sargent Auto Group High School Football Game of the Week on Q92. So long, everybody.
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0: The Walsh University Cavaliers look to start their season at 3-0. A big battle this weekend as they take on the Lake Erie Storm. The Cavaliers come in at 2-0. The Storm is 2-0. Jeff Tyler will have all the play-by-play action for you beginning at 6:45 this Saturday night. At Walsh University, can the Cavaliers start 3-0? Tune in and find out. It's Walsh, it's Lake Erie on the Q92 Sports Network, the kickoff at 7 p.m.
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0: Monday morning, we'll be getting more finalists to see Ella Langleader sold out show in Columbus with a hotel stay. We got to get finalists for the Browns home opener. 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
1: Hey, Amber, it's Christian and Laura from Q92. How are you doing this morning?
2: I'm good. How are you?
1: Guess what, dear? You are our winner. You're going to Dollywood.
2: Are you serious?
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2: Oh, my gosh. 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
3: 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Check out the park? I mean...
2: Yeah, everything. I'm so shook right now.
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2: 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Oh, thank you guys so much.
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0: Monday morning, we'll be getting more finalists to see Ella Langleiter sold out show in Columbus with a hotel stay. We got to get finalists for the Browns home opener. We're hooking somebody up with tickets to that. And we're giving away tickets to see Foster the People at Blossom. And at 9:15, we're joined by Mark Johnson from Channel 3.
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0: The Mount Union Purple Raiders return to the 1310 WDPN Airways this Saturday afternoon as the Purple Raiders take on the Student Princes of Heidelberg. Hi, I'm Sam Berkman, the play-by-play voice of the University of Mount Union. The Purple Raiders come in 1-1. The Berg comes in at 2-0. The kickoff is 1:30 at Kara Stadium. 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It's the Purple Raiders and the Student Princes.
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1: Guess what, dear? You are our winner. You're going to Dollywood.
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0: Walsh University Cavaliers look to start their season at 3-0. A big battle this weekend as they take on the Lake Erie Storm. The Cavaliers come in at 2-0. The Storm is 2-0. Jeff Tyler will have all the play-by-play action for you beginning at 6:45 this Saturday night. At Walsh University, can the Cavaliers start 3-0? Tune in and find out. It's Walsh, it's Lake Erie on the Q92 Sports Network, the kickoff at 7 p.m.
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9: 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Our colors will fade eventually, so if our time is running out, day after day, we'll make the mundane a masterpiece. Oh my, my, oh my, my love, I take one look at you, you're taking me.